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2: Some showers expected today across central Victoria. Bendigo and Maryborough 15, Castlemaine 14, Ballarat 13. We've got some overnight lows of 3, looking at a cloudy Sunday. Bendigo 16, Maryborough 15, Castlemaine 15, Ballarat looking for a top of 13 tomorrow.
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2: Welcome to the Sideline View for your Saturday morning as you travel from field to field and court to court. Tom King from the Bendigo Football Netball League on the show after 10:30. A massive final round this weekend and finals kick off next weekend. There is a lot to talk about, so he's coming up. Our fishing guru, Shane Stevens, is on a bit of an adventure across Victoria with the Ballarat Fishing Club. We'll see what he's doing next on Gold Central Victoria.

0: Sideline View on Gold Central Victoria, FM 98.3, AM 1071. It is now time to cast a line into the world of fishing with our fishing guru from the Ballarat Fly Fishing Club. I've got Shane Stevens. How are you going today, mate?
1: I might be a little bit lost, Chris, but apart from that, I'm going okay.
0: Why are you lost there, Shane? Where are you and the Ballarat Fishing Club heading?
1: Well, I'm a little bit out of my comfort zone, and I'm following Google Maps. And Google Maps from Ballarat to Yarrawonga has taken me, I don't really know where, but anyway, I finished up along the Hume Highway, and it's telling me to go one way. My other mates have told me to go another way, but anyway, where we're heading, Chris, is to Yarrawonga, and mates have told me to go another way, but anyway, where we're heading, Chris, is to Yarrawonga, and up on the border, and to

0: guys, hopefully to entice one of these Murray cod that are swimming around in Lake Mulwala. So all we can hope now is that luck is on our side, Chris, and one of us, with one of the dozen guys and girls from the club that are heading up there, can latch onto a cod. Reports are a little bit patchy from Yarrawonga or Mulwala at the moment because of all the water that's come into the lake, and it's very, very dirty. But my theory on that, Chris, is that the fish are still going to eat, so hopefully our flies, they can see it in that discoloured water, and they'll eat them. So that's my theory, and hopefully I'm true with that anyway.
1: Well, talking about it being wet and a bit murky up there, we have had a very wet week across central Victoria. The water has come down. What does this do to our waterways? What is happening?
0: Oh, look, it's been a fantastic week, Chris, as you mentioned. Lots and lots of water. I know over around Ballarat, on Wednesday, we had around about 35 mil of rain. Last night, it was pouring again. So what that means is there's a lot of water floating around, a lot of flooded roads at this point in time. So obviously, when we're travelling around, people need to take care when they're travelling through those flooded roads. But when it comes to our rivers and lakes, they've all risen, and a lot of those are actually to the point where they're overflowing. And it's been a fair while since some of those have overflown, and I have seen some footage of Lanakuri overflowing, which has been overflowing for a while anyway now, in the last few weeks, but also Upper Colobin Reservoir, Malmesbury Reservoir. So there's a lot, and there's a lot of water going into Epilock, a lot of water going into Cancurran Reservoir and Tullaroop Reservoir. So these water levels are rising, and what that means is that there's a lot of fresh ground or a lot of fresh area where there'll be food that'll be flooded out from those paddocks and banks and shorelines, which enables there's plenty of food for the fish to eat. So that's a bonanza for them. But if you're fishing rivers and all that sort of thing, it can be very, very dangerous, Chris, because there's a lot of strong currents at the moment, which means that's pushing a lot of debris that's actually gone into the rivers because they haven't been flushed out for a while. So there's logs, there's sticks, there's everything floating down at the moment. Who would know what's getting thrown down there? So if you're out in a boat, my suggestion is you be very, very careful, especially in the rivers, of all that floating debris. And then when it comes to our lakes, if you're very unfamiliar with some of the lakes, the water levels have risen, so what's underneath you really don't know. So there could be rocks and tree stumps and a whole host of other structure there that you're unfamiliar with. So you want to be very careful if and when you're out in the lakes and reservoirs around, and the water will be a little bit discoloured, so you won't be able to see those. So just take your time, putt along, and hopefully you're able to catch a fish or two while you're out there. So, but all this water, Chris, is only just a bonus for us all, and I can see us having a fantastic fishing season moving forward with both trout and also Murray cod and all those, and Yalla Valley. I think just all this water around is just a win-win for all anglers.
1: Well, hopefully adding to the upcoming really, really good fishing season, there's been some infrastructure updates.
0: Yeah, Chris, I mentioned a couple of weeks ago about one of my little favourite lakes, Lake Chorley Rook or Lake Ettrick down at Lismore. Now, a very special place in my heart. I caught my first rainbow trout down there about 45 years ago. And the lake is probably the best trout fishery in the state at the moment, with beautiful big rainbow and brown trout being caught by anglers from the shore and also the banks. But down at Chorley Rook, the infrastructure down there is very, very tired, very old. And they've got a good little camping ground there, with the facilities for camping are A-OK. They're really, really good. But when it comes to the boat ramp and when it comes to the jetty there, they're tired. And to the point where the jetty, which I caught that rainbow trout off all those years ago, It's been closed for, I reckon, over 10 years now. So

0: There's been an announcement yesterday by Better Boating Victoria and also associated bodies that there's going to be some upgrades to the boat ramp and also to the jetty there. So to what extent that is, I'm not sure. Hopefully they rip it all down, especially the jetty, and replace it with a floating pontoon, which makes it easy accessible for everyone. So it's a win-win for us anglers. So I look forward to seeing more updates and what the plans for down at Lake Tulia Rook will be for moving forward. And as I said, it's just a win for us anglers. And Tulia Rook is not just a fishery. There's a lot of people down the Western District, down that Lismore, Garen Alum area, that do use Lake Tulia Rook in the summer for skiing. So it's a win for those guys and girls as well.
1: Myself and Shane will take a bit of a break. Coming up, some fresh fish restockings. It's definitely an election year, isn't it? And there's a couple of fishing festivals coming up that we need to discuss as well. So stay listening to Gold Central Victoria. It's a Sideline View.

0: this way.
1: Tracy Chapman, Fast Car. It's the Sideline View on Gold. I'm still joined by our fishing extraordinaire, Shane Stevens. We'll talk about where the best place to throw the line in shortly, but it's definitely an election year, Shane, and there's some new fresh fish restockings that we can take advantage of soon.
2: Yeah, certainly, Chris, and the trout or the salmonoid species have continued to be put into our waterways around the state, paid for by by the angling license. So when we purchase our fishing license, that's where the money goes from. Now, these fish have come from Snogs Creek Hatchery over near Eildon. So it's a bit of an exercise to go and release fish in around the state, but some of the waterways that are on our end where we can certainly catch some fish is Lake Wartook in the Grampians, where we were a few weeks ago, 7,000 brown trout, the Mount Emu Creek. There's 5,000 brown trout going into them, and also another 2,000 brown trout going into Lake Wendaroo. So this past week, there's been something like 36,000 trout released into waterways around state, and that's all part of around about that 10 million fish that are released into the waterways around the state. So a win-win once again for anglers, Chris.
1: Yeah, it looks like we're going to have some happy, happy fishing for at least the next year ahead. Talking about fishing, we've got a couple of fishing festivals coming up that we can go and check out.
2: Yeah, this is one to pop in your calendar. So a couple of weeks away on Saturday, the 5th of September, we've got two fishing festivals, one in Ballarat and the other one at Eildon. Now, these are to celebrate the opening of the trout fishing season in the rivers around the state. Now, a lot of those rivers are very, very swollen, and a lot of water flowing down them at the moment. But I'm sure that there's a lot of keen guys and girls that do chase trout in the rivers around the state will certainly be looking forward to this. So what Victorian Fishing Authority do, they have a festival held, as I mentioned, at Ballarat and also at Eildon to celebrate the opening of the season. Now, it's a great family-friendly event. It's a free event as well. And on the 5th of September, from 9 a.m. to 2 p.m, and now the one at Ballarat is on the western side of Lake Wendaroo in Windmill Drive. There's a whole host of activities there, Chris. Fish releases, there's fishing tuition, there's hatchery tours. Now, this is very, very interesting to know how trout get from point A to point B. So they come from out of the fish, they get reared out by the hatcheries and then on grown to be released into our waterways. So very, very interesting. There's also marine biologists. They'll be giving us a heap of information on fish species and habitat and all those bits and pieces. There's also fly casting, fly tying. We'll have boat displays as well. And there's some ripper big boats there in amongst that. Chris is certainly an eye-opener. One of those is a bass boat that one of the guys in Ballarat has, worth around about $150,000, a lot worth more than my boat, Chris. Also Hobies, and there'll be some rafts. There'll be cooking demonstrations and by Ballarat's own master chef entrant, Tim Bone from Tim's Toasties. He'll be doing some cooking demonstrations as well. There's face paintings. There's just a whole host of activities there. As I mentioned, Chris, it's a family-friendly event. These same activities will all be happening at Eildon as well, 9 a.m. to 2 p.m. So lock it in your calendar, mums, dads and grandparents. Get the kids over to either Lake Wendaroo or Eildon to experience and learn a little bit about fishing and trout fishing, and they maybe become our next generation of anglers. That's what we're hoping for, Chris.
1: And lastly, Shane, you've figured out one spot this weekend up at Yarrawonga, but where are the best places to throw the line in if we want to head out?
2: I think a lot of anglers would be looking at water levels and all those bits and pieces, Chris. So my thoughts are it's down to a lot of people fishing for trout over this weekend. I know Lake Tulleroog, I mentioned that. Also, you've got Cairncurran Reservoir, Tullaroop Reservoir. fishing those with an unweighted bunch of garden worms will certainly put you in to catch a fish or two. Moorabool Reservoir was out there earlier in the week and lost a couple of brown trout on fly out there. So there's a few opportunities over the weekend, but just be careful when you're wandering around with all this water and hopefully you're lucky enough to catch a fish or two.
1: Well, we'll definitely all be safe in these adverse conditions. Shane Stevens, Gold Central Victoria's very own fishing extraordinaire. Thank you for joining me on the Sideline View today, mate, and have a great weekend throwing that line in.
2: Cheers, Chris. We'll catch you soon.
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0: It's a Sideline View on Gold Central Victoria, FM 98.3, AM 1071, and it is the final week of the Bendigo Football Netball League. Finals action's not too far away. There's so much to unpack. I'm joined by Tom King from the Bendigo Football Netball League. How are you going today, mate? Welcome to the Sideline View.
1: Going well. Thanks, Chris. Thanks for having me this morning. Hopefully the sun is shining where your listeners are.
0: Yeah, well, it should be a cracker of a weekend, and there's a lot of football and netball action happening the week before the finals begin. First game, the Savo out at Canterbury Park. We've got Eagle Hawk taking on Broadford.
1: Yeah, one round of our home and away season to go before we the real stuff starts. So, look, it's an exciting time. There's an air, a sense of anticipation in the air. So we'll get through this and then turn our minds to a big final series. But, yeah, kicking off at Canterbury Park between Eagle Hawk and Broadford. Probably doesn't get much harder for Broadford's last home and away game for their first season in the VFL. A road trip to Canterbury Park against a team that has been rolling of late in the senior footy. So it's going to be a tough day out. But again, I've said it every week, that Broadford's need to be commended for, you know, fielding every team every week and continuing to turn up and put on a good show for their community, which is the most important thing. And I'm really confident that come 2027, there'll be some improvement there. Eagle Hawk, they'll be just be gearing up for a big final series ahead. So should be a good day out at Canterbury Park.
0: And then we've got Castlemaine taking on Sandhurst at Camp Reserve.
1: Yeah, this one, Sandhurst locked up top spot last week after a great win over Gisborne. So Sandhurst are locked into having that week off. Castlemaine's season hasn't gone the way they would have liked in the senior footy. They won't play finals, but there is some positive signs there, and it's a big day down at Castlemaine. I believe they've got a big fundraiser down there, so it'll be a good way for them to finish off the season. And one shout out there, probably the match of the day down there might be the under-18s footy with both teams, Sandhurst and Castlemaine. I think they're probably likely to play each other the next week, so it's going to be a good match, that under-18s game.
0: And then we've got Gisborne taking on Golden Square at Gardner Reserve.
1: Yeah, this is a big moment for the Gisborne Football Netball Club. It's their last home game in the Bendigo Football Netball League. So I'm sure they'll have celebrations down there to celebrate their time in the BFNL. Taking on the other Bulldogs, Golden Square, who, you know, after an enormous win last week against Strath in the senior footy, they'll be keen to keep that form rolling, but it doesn't get much tougher than Gisborne in Gisborne in August. It's a daunting task for a young Golden Square team, particularly with Gisborne just rolling on toward a final series. In terms of the A-grade netball, Gisborne, again, they'll be playing finals at the sort of the top of the tree there and, you know, on the ladder. Golden Square will just miss out, but they've had an improved season. So it'll be a big day down at Gardner Reserve. Hopefully they can get a big crowd for it.
0: And then the final game out at Tannery Lane, we've got Strathfield Say taking on Kangaroo Flat.
1: Yeah, Strathfield Say, probably the upset of the season last week in the senior footy, losing to Golden Square quite convincingly at Wade Street. I don't think many people saw that coming, so they'll be really keen to bounce back before a big final series. In fact, I think they need to bounce back after a big final series, after a big loss to Golden Square, I should say. You know, they'll be keen to lock away that top three position, score the double chance, and keep some form rolling into finals. In terms of the A-grade netball, Kangaroo Flat still haven't lost. The Kangaroo Flat A-grade netball show just keeps on rolling. Look, Strath would say, again, an improved season, much like Golden Square. They'll just miss finals, I think. But they'll be looking forward to a big season next year.
0: And all the finals action starts next week, Tom. Where do we watch? Where do we go? Who's playing? What do we do? How do we get amongst all the action for the finals series for the BFNL?
1: Yeah, it's almost here. Our biggest 4 weeks of the season, our final series, it all begins next week with the first our first go at the club-hosted finals for over 20 years. So the work's been big put in at Harry Trott by South Bendigo and then at Tannery Lane by Stratford State as they prepare to host the qualifying and elimination finals, respectively. It's going to be a big occasion for those two clubs. In terms of a league point of view, we'll try and get a fixture schedule out as early as we can next week, post this weekend's results. And then all the promotion that comes around that, you know, we'll be 2 days next weekend of some sensational football and netball and at Clubland as well, which is really exciting to, you know, celebrate their volunteers, their facilities, and watch them bring that day together. So it's going to be an unreal final series. I can't remember a senior football race that's as tight as this one. I think any of the five finalists can win on their day. So it's really exciting from that point of view. And then in terms of the A-grade netball, well, everyone's chasing Kangaroo Flat and Gisborne and Sandhurst. Will, one of those two teams will get the first crack at them, whoever wins that qualifying final Saturday week. So it's going to be a cracking final series. Stay tuned to our socials, our website, just in the works of building a finals hub for all your ticketing, live streaming, all the information you could possibly need. So stay tuned to socials and our website for more info. But really looking forward to it, Chris. It should be a great late August and September in the BFNL.
0: Well, we'll definitely touch base next week before the final series kicks off so we can unpack it a little bit more. But thank you for joining me today on the Sideline View. There's Tom King from the Bendigo Football Netball League.
1: Thank you, Chris. Thanks for having me. 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

0: 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Your 11 o'clock news not too far away. A little bit of classic chisel coming up. Choir Girl coming up, and there's a lot of local cycling to talk about. We'll catch up with Noel Sens next, because one of the biggest races on the Bendigo cycling calendar, it's happening tomorrow. We'll find out what that is. You're on Gold.
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12: Hi there, Alana McIntyre here with the latest. The Sydney Swans are hoping fans will still head out to support both the women and the men in their AFL games tomorrow at the SCG. Lawyers for the two adult performers who were inside the Melbourne hotel room where an alleged incident played out say they're preparing to launch civil action. One of the women's fathers say his daughter suffered an asthma attack and asked for help from hotel staff. A teenager is in a critical condition after being stabbed on the New South Wales Central Coast. The 15-year-old apparently stumbled into his neighbour's house in Terrigal last night, asking for help. Diners have been seen ducking for cover as shots were fired from a vehicle into a cafe in Melbourne. One man had to be taken to hospital with non-life-threatening injuries following the drive-by shooting at Altona North last night. Even with more rain set to drench southern Australia over the coming days, our Weather Bureau says El Nino is still underway and warmer than average temperatures are set for spring and summer. The UK's Met Office has warned this El Nino could be the strongest one in a century. Climate scientist Theodore Keeping says temperatures could rise by more than 3 degrees, and usually 2 degrees is considered a big event.
13: And that can be the difference between food production going well or crops failing. And it can be the difference between people experiencing flood events or extreme heat stress.
12: On the ABC there. And TikTok has been ordered to pay more than $550 million to settle a lawsuit with the US Justice Department. The social media platform's accused of violating children's online privacy. After defeating the Magpies by 63 points last night, the Lions have all but locked in third spot, while Collingwood coach Craig McRae says they're being careful with Scott Pendlebury's knee injury.
14: My understanding is, like, if we had some precautionary action around his tightness in the back of his knee. And
12: in cricket, the second test with Bangladesh is underway in Mackay.
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0: Some showers expected today across Central Victoria. Bendigo and Maryborough 15, Castlemaine 14, Ballarat 13. We've got some overnight lows of 3, looking at a cloudy Sunday. Bendigo 16, Maryborough 15, Castlemaine 15, Ballarat looking for a top of 13 tomorrow.
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0: Noel Sands on the show next. We'll chat what's happening in the world of cycling. But Darren Dash Parking, our sports journalist, is on the show right after 11:30. We are going to unpack, unravel and talk about what is going on with the Sydney Swans. So stay listening to Gold. Here's that chisel song we've been waiting for.

0: on the Sideline View on Gold Central Victoria, FM 98.3, AM 1071. It is now time to catch up with our cycling guru, Noel Sands. How are you going today, mate? Up to much for your weekend?
1: Not a lot, Chris. I'm going to soccer and hopefully have to ride on my bike later on today. My granddaughter plays soccer for Strathfield State, so that's good.
0: Oh, cool. Oh, they must be coming to like the finals end of the season. How is the season shaping up for the team?
1: Good. They only got two more races left. Not races, two more competitions left.
0: That's right.
1: In soccer and it's all over. There'll be presentation day and they'll be doing something else for the rest of winter.
0: Oh, nice.
1: They're good.
0: Well, I know you're eager to talk about riding. We spoke about the sad news about the passing of a rider in Portugal, I think it was last week, but the same thing has happened to an Aussie over in the UK.
1: Yeah, it's terrible. We talked about Finley Tarling getting killed by a car getting on the circuit in Portugal.
0: Yeah.
1: Well, Maeve Plouffe, she's our Olympian and a Commonwealth Games gold medalist only from a couple of weeks ago on the track. She's been riding the Tour of Britain and she feared for her life. She got a puncture and she's trying to get back on chasing the main race after changing her wheel. And she said she could see the bunch 2 minutes up the road. All of a sudden, all these cars started coming at her and one nearly hit her. And she feared for her life in the Tour of Britain. So what's happening is the race goes past and people think, okay, we can come out on the circuit. But the race is ongoing. There's people have been dropped, you know. So it's a terrible rider safety thing there. It's terrible. Like this young lady, she's a good rider, like gold medalist and silver medalist in the last Com Games, fearing for her life in the Tour of Britain. So really sad.
0: What are the officials doing? Are they not controlling, like, because it seems like that the run of the race that only just passed, how are they straight out onto the track? Where are the officials? Are they not doing their job? And aren't they, like, follow-up cars and stuff like that to, like, sort of support the riders as well? Like, how does that happen?
1: Well, they're supposed to be follow cars, and the officials are actually with the running part of the race, with the main part of the race. The officials are all there. There's officials at the finish lines and officials following the main group. And, the officials are actually with the running part of the race, with the main part of the race, officials are all there. There's officials at the finish lines and officials following the main

0: I saw footage about a year ago about a women's race in Belgium, and some girls were off the back in like group two, the main group, and up the road. And in group two, we're riding through traffic. There's people coming both directions. I saw it happen on TV, and
1: wow,
0: there's a couple of Aussies, and it's terrifying, you know. So they need to step up the standards and have, they're going to have a road closure, have a full road closure, or go back to the riders and say, yeah, you have to pull out. We can't control the situation and make the rider pull out if they're too far off the back. That would make sense, wouldn't it?
1: Well, they should be able to control the situation because we don't, like in Australia, we do a lot of cycling, especially around central Victoria. We hear nothing like this. It seems that our officials and people that are like closing the roads and the councils have much better communication. I can't believe, like, it's got to be a lack of communication somewhere along the line, and it's a very bad lack of communication.
0: Yeah, look, unfortunately it happens, but it needs to be addressed and needs to be improved. You know, this is not good reading for any cycling fan.
1: Yeah, no.
0: Hopefully things get better, and I feel sorry for the young man who died the other day, you know, in Portugal. That was terrible.
1: Yeah, well, hopefully they can figure out what the problem is and tackle that straight away. We'll move on to better things. Locally, we had junior racing last week, and, well, how did that go, Noel? Give us all the details.
0: Yeah, it was junior criteriums out at East Bendigo, and it was good. Yeah, they had some really good amount of juniors racing on a criterium circuit out there. A grade was won by Austin Decker. He's a very dominant rider in the under 17 A grade section. B grade was won by Raffaello Griffiths, and C grade was won by Vincenzo Pino. But it's good to see numbers getting there, you know. There's quite a lot of riders in there. And some of the kids, their parents rode in the big senior races, but the kids are representing junior cycling at Bendigo last weekend. It was good.
1: Myself and Noel will be back in a couple of minutes, and tomorrow one of the biggest races across the country will be here in central Victoria. We'll see how that's going to unfold next on Gold. Stay listening. Here's Kelly Clarkson.

0: Back to the Sideline View on Gold. I'm still joined by our cycling guru, Noel Sands. And tomorrow, one of the biggest dates on the Bendigo cycling calendar, the Rod Vernon Memorial Open is on. And as you said off air, the second biggest race of this type in the country, Noel.
1: Yeah, and it'll be safely controlled too, Chris, by the way, good, I might add that in. You know, the Rod Vernon Memorial opens on tomorrow, and it's a handicap, which means that the riders who are first off get a 32-minute start on the riders who are going last. So that's a big, that's half an hour start. And Rod Vernon was a very popular rider in a Bendigo District Cycling Club and unfortunately passed away a long time ago. And this Memorial Open's been going for many years now. It's got a lot of prestige. But the big thing is, in my opinion, the biggest road race in Australia is the Melbourne to Warrnambool, and they might get 190 riders or something. This has got 170 riders. This is the race put on by Bendigo Club. With 170 riders in total, that's absolutely humongously huge, Chris. It's huge figures.
0: Again, it just goes to show that Central Victoria is the home of cycling in Australia, realistically, because Warrnambool's really not that far away. Like, there's some cycling gold here in Vic, definitely.
1: Yeah, for sure. Chris, one big thing on cycling the parent body need to look at here is this race tomorrow is a handicap, right? Which means the slower riders get a start on the faster riders. It's an exciting race. Like, you get the riders starting half an hour behind, they've got to go a terrible lot faster to catch the people who went up first and they can win, you know? But years ago, there was probably 15 or 20 of these handicap races, and this is the last one in Bendigo left. We're the last handicap, and there's only Mount Gambier over in South Australia. And, I think maybe Creswick might be coming back as a handicap, but this is the last actual handicap racing. And the figures show here, 170 riders entering. This is a popular segment of cycling. People like handicaps because everybody can go in you and me can go in the race against Blake Agnoletto. And unless you're McKay, we can all compete on a time handicap. So that sort of system has been slowly dwindling to, in the last 12 months, Bendigo was the only one left, and maybe possibility of another one over in Ballarat coming back. But, so it's a popular aspect of cycling which has been forgotten. Like, 170 riders is amazing. So anyway, a 32-minute limit. That's the people that are off first. Behind them is a bunch of 26 minutes. There's a young lady from Melbourne called Aoife Reid, and she won the Bendigo Huntley Open recently, and she's a good rider, so she's my pick to win the race. Off 26 minutes, Aoife Reid. And the scratch bunks, they're the people who go last half an hour after the people who go first. They've got 18 riders. That's huge. So they'll either win or they'll get fastest time. And that'll be a battle of the youngsters out there. Levi Hone, he's fresh back from racing in Europe. He rides for the Brennan team. He's from Echuca Club. He could get fastest time, or Maxi Nussman from Bendigo Club, or Max Holgate from Cobram Baruga Club. But the Bendigo riders, well represented in the second scratch group from the back, are Josh Clark, our club track champion, and Alexander Evans, my nephew, former World Tour pro rider. So there's a lot of depth in this field, a lot of quality. But the massive number of 170 riders, Chris, congratulations to Bendigo District Cycling Club. That's huge.
0: It's definitely going to be a huge event. And, like, can the riders that go off last, can they catch the people that lead out first?
1: Yep, they always do.
0: Oh, that'd be good to see.
1: Yeah, and it's usually late in the race. Like, it's 99 kilometres on a testing circuit going out around Metcalf. Starts at Strathfield, say, goes through Emu Creek, out to Sutton Grange, Metcalf, and it's a really hard circuit. And it's hard because it's hilly and windy. So the hillier and windier it is, that means that the back markers, the scratch markers, can go faster than the front markers because they're slowing because of the hills. So I believe scratch will get up, and I believe young Maxi Nussman from Bendigo could win the race. However, the ride off 26 minutes, Aoife Reid, has shown she's a damn good female bike rider and overall bike rider, champion. She won in Bendigo, 4 months ago. So I reckon she's going to win it off 26 minutes. That's my pick, Aoife Reid. Sly little pick there by Noel Sands. There's racing on Barring up today, 40-kilometre handicap.
0: Oh, nice.
1: Castlemaine Cycling Club running that. So I won't get to see that. I'll be at soccer.
0: Oh, fair enough. Well, Noel, you have a good weekend. There's a whole heap happening across Central Victoria in the cycling world. Noel Sands, thank you for joining me today on the Sideline View.
1: Thanks very much, Chris.

0: It's a Sideline View on Gold Central Victoria, FM 98.3, AM 1071. I am now talking to our sporting guru, Darren Dashparkin. How are you going today, mate? Welcome to the Sideline View.
1: Going well, mate. How are you?
0: Not too bad at all. And you've been away for the last couple of weeks on the Sideline View because you've had a brand new bub. Tell us all the details. Give all the details to the Sideline View family.
1: Yeah, I'm a professional girl dad now. I've got two daughters. So, second one born last week. Baby Aria, so joins her sister Amelia. So we've had two girls in the family now. So I'm very much outnumbered in the house, but yeah, baby and mum both going very well.
0: Oh, that's excellent to hear. And I guarantee you'll be sitting in that little makeup chair with the lipstick on in no time soon, Dash.
1: I'm an old pro when it comes to that now, but yeah, it is a battle trying to get out of bed at 1 o'clock in the morning and then again at 4 o'clock in the morning. But with the US Open on, I'll be able to watch some tennis today.
0: So. Nice. Well, you'll have plenty to preoccupy yourself. And again, congratulations from the Gold Central Victoria and Sideline View family on the new bub, Dash.
1: Thank you very much. Yeah, it's a big one for our family. It's such a very happy time.
0: Nice. It's always good to add new additions. But we'll pull the Band-Aid off the big giant red swan in the corner. What is going on with the Sydney Swans? They've literally destroyed themselves, Dash. We know about the five players, apparently eight people in the room, and now a former player has been thrown into the mix as well. What is going on?
1: Yeah, it continues to get worse in many respects, and you can kind of tell by certain markers that, you know, the fact that Sydney, you know, stood down their players immediately and there was no challenge or no argument from the players involved, I think they knew that, you know, there was no getting out of that. It was a pretty serious situation. Obviously, there's a few layers to it. There's the police aspect of it, which is, you know, there's an alleged victim, and that's clearly the most serious component of the case. But at the same time, there are mechanics that come out of it in terms of what do you do as a football club. And, yeah, I think Sydney's leadership group described it as torpedoing their season, and I think that's probably right. We even saw last night the ladder tracker with Brisbane and Hawthorn as to who would finish third, because the team that finishes third will play Sydney in the first final, and that's obviously a far better alternative at the moment than playing Fremantle in Perth. So given Sydney are going to be minus several of their key players for the remainder of the season, and they've probably wrecked any chance they had of winning this year's flag.
0: Yeah, their final season, like, it's over. Half the team's gone. But what about the rest of the boys? They would be just so angry. This can't be mended. Like, they've absolutely ruined the season. Like, there's rumours going now that we'll all, at the end of this, there has to be some trades happening.
1: Yeah, and I think, look, the first aspect of it will be whether there are any long-term sanctions. Obviously, there's criminal cases too, which can take that out of their hands. But if, you know, certain players that don't necessarily face charges might face lengthy suspensions due to other aspects of it. So they could be deregistered. They could be out of the game for a year. But yeah, like, how do you mend that with your teammates? I guess for those guys that are getting opportunities and they pick some this week against North Melbourne, they really got to see it as a chance to say, well, I've got 6 weeks to fill the void and do the job and, you know, try to win outside a premiership. So they just got to see it as an opportunity and get together and do the best they can to try to fight through it. So, I mean, footy clubs can do interesting things when their backs are against the wall. And for those players that have been severely let down by their teammates, they've got that chance, I guess, to show them what they're missing out on.
0: Well, I guess we'll see what the next couple of weeks brings. As you've said, full police investigation. And I guarantee there's going to be more to come. There has to be more to come. There's so much more to this story that I don't think we know yet.
1: Yeah, that's right. I mean, every day there's another story or another article or another allegation. So, yeah, we're nowhere near the end of it. And police investigations generally take a while. So, yeah, I think we'll still be talking about this at the end of the year, I would think, probably, you know, into 2027.
0: Thanks for joining me today, Dash, on Gold Central Victoria to unravel the latest Sydney Swans allegations, and have a good weekend with the new bub.
1: Thank you.
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11: Mikey Dynan from the Bendigo Crushers on the show next. The season is over for 2026. We've got a lot to talk about and a lot to look forward to in 2027 as well. So stay

0: It's a Sideline View on Gold Central Victoria, FM 98.3, AM 1071, and it's now time to talk everything our local rugby league team. I'm talking about the Bendigo Crushers. I've got Mikey Dynan from the Crushers joining me today. How are you going today, mate?
1: Good, Chris. How are you, mate?
0: Not too bad at all. It is the final round of the season this week, and you've scored yourself the bye.
1: Yeah, it's a little bit frustrating because the fixture for this round didn't come out till, I think it was last Sunday night, so we thought we had another game. We didn't expect to have a bye this weekend, and a bit disappointing not going into our game last week, not knowing it was our last game. I mean, disappointing for the boys. They wanted to have their Mad Monday, but they got put on hold for a little bit.
0: They'll get their chance. So the 2026 season is over. This was your first year in the league as a team, as the Crushers. How was your year? How did you shape up for your first year? Are you guys happy? Are you heading headstrong into 2027? How are you guys feeling after your first year in the comp?
1: Yeah, look, overall it was a really good year. Probably achieved everything we wanted to achieve other than getting a win. I mean, technically we did get a win because we had Sunbury forfeit on us in round one, but our actual on-field win, there's a game we should have won. I definitely look back at the Titans game that we played up here in July, and probably a bad 15-minute patch cost us, and we were the better team for the rest of the game. So, really good first season, and definitely plenty of improvement. And look, we only really got smashed in two or three games. One of them was last week against a team that I think will go on to win the comp, and really good crowds at our home games, which was pleasing.
0: Nice. And looking towards 2027, you're looking to build the momentum. How can we get involved with the Crushers for next year?
1: Yeah, look, we're hoping to have potentially some junior teams and a women's team next year, as well as our senior men's team. So we're still doing junior training. That'll go, I think that's going near the end of term three. So that's still Tuesdays for primary school age kids at 5:30 and Thursdays for high school age kids at 5:30, so that's still going on out at Epsom Huntley for the next few weeks. And we're always looking for more senior players. The boys are talking about playing what's called the Harmony Festival in October, formerly the Harmony Cup, and that's a nine-a-side tournament, so they're talking about that as well.
0: Oh, well, at least that's something to look forward to towards the end of 2026. And another thing to look forward to is you've got your Best and Fairest Awards coming up.
1: Yeah, we're doing that on the 12th of September. Looking forward to that. It'll be a good night celebrating what has been a really good first season. And there's going to be some on-field awards, some awards for those that have helped out off-field. So, yeah, really going to be a good celebration of our first season.
0: Nice. Well, 2026 has been your inaugural season, and hopefully we can build on that in 2027. We are in the heartland of the AFL here in Central Victoria, and you have tried to start yourself an NRL team. Well, you have started yourself an NRL team. What's the differences? What are some things that the NRL are doing right compared to the AFL, and what are some things that need to be worked on?
1: Look, I think from my background, I think the camaraderie between the teams is better in rugby league than it is in Aussie rules. As much as you really want to win in both sports, I've noticed sometimes, and not all the time, but a lot of the time with AFL games, there's a handshake and that's pretty much it after a game. And sometimes it's probably a bit of a soft handshake, to be honest. With rugby league, I really notice there's really good camaraderie. The teams huddle up and say a few words to each other at the end of the games. And a lot of clubs put on a feed for the opposition team after the game, which is a bit of a rugby league thing, also a bit of the Islander culture as well. But it's something we've done as well. In terms of one thing the AFL does better, it's definitely organisation. The fact that, like I said, we didn't know it was our last game till, more than 24 hours after, and we've had this draw coming out week by week all season. And I don't always blame NRL Victoria. The fact that NRL HQ don't put resources into Victoria is a big factor. So that's where AFL is streets ahead. AFL New South Wales employs 145 people. NRL Victoria employs 12.
0: Yeah, you can see there's massive differences there. Well, especially with the recent massive, massive media deal that the NRL's done with the likes of Channel 9 and Foxtel, hopefully we can see some of this money trickle down into the grassroots in Victoria.
1: Yeah, I really hope so, because we'd love to see a schools program here in Bendigo. We've talked with NRL Victoria about that, and you know, we're lobbying still for a pre-season game in Melbourne Storm pre-season game in Bendigo, which I think would be sensational. Oh, but even if we can't get that, oh yeah, absolutely, it would fill out the QEO, no doubt. 100%. But even if we can't get that, if we can get them up here for camp or something, we're hopefully meeting with Storm in the coming months and the city of Greater Bendigo to discuss that further.
0: Well, we've got a lot to look forward to for the end of 2026, and especially for 2027 ahead for the Bendigo Crushers. Mikey, thank you for joining me today, and hopefully 2027 will be the year of the Crushers here in Bendigo.
1: Let's hope so. Thanks for your support, Chris. Really appreciate it.
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8: Hi there, Alana McIntyre here with the latest. A third woman is planning legal action against the Sydney Swans following an alleged incident at the Pullman Hotel in Melbourne, with her lawyer describing the allegations as harrowing. Slater and Gordon senior lawyer Jackson Panham says the woman, who is yet to speak to any media, is assisting police with their investigation.
9: I don't want to go into what's happened in the room. I think that's really important to state. I can't say what happened in the room. What I can say is she made a report to Victoria Police immediately after it happened, and the police attended shortly after and they commenced their investigation.
8: Two other women have engaged a separate law firm. A teenage boy who was stabbed north of Sydney remains critical. The 15-year-old stumbled up to a neighbour's house in Terrigal last night, desperate for help. A gunman remains on the run after a drive-by shooting at a cafe in Melbourne. One man had to be taken to hospital last night after shots were fired and diners were forced to duck for cover at Altona North. A cold front is blasting Tasmania, bringing damaging winds. Meghan Markle is reportedly in talks about joining the third season of Netflix's The Gentleman, which is shot in the UK. And Robbie Williams is set to perform at the Melbourne Cup. The singer has told the Herald Sun while the nation is stopped, he might as well entertain.
3: What I love about Australian fans is that I am embraced for who I am. I just feel as though I'm allowed to be the person that I've always wanted to be there.
8: Have all but locked in third spot after defeating the Magpies by 63 points at the MCG, while Collingwood coach Craig McRae says Scott Pendlebury will have to get scans on his knee, but they think it could all be due to hamstring tightness.
10: Of the opinion, you know, throughout the night that was the case, but again, scans will have to reveal that. We'll see how that plays out.
8: Carlton and Freo are up this afternoon. The second test with Bangladesh is underway in Mackay, and Jannik Sinner has withdrawn from the US Open due to his knee injury.
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0: Gold, Central Victoria weather for the Courthouse Hotel, Pall Mall, Bendigo.
11: Some showers expected today across Central Victoria. Bendigo and Maryborough 15, Castlemaine 14, Ballarat 13. We've got some overnight lows of 3, looking at a cloudy Sunday. Bendigo 16, Maryborough 15, Castlemaine 15, Ballarat looking for a top of 13 tomorrow.
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1: Not bad, yourself, and hello, listeners.
0: Not bad at all. We'll jump straight into it, and the AASA saga continues with more categories dropping out and going alone.
1: Yep, it sure does. It's out of a super series that AASA were actually running that particular series, and they've been jumping ship big time. The category that made it strong after the decision by the new management owners groups, which is in dispute at the moment with Minter Motorsport Park Group. There's actually legal action in place that we won't talk about, but it's not looking pretty. It's a bit of a bum fight at the moment on actually who controls it and who owns it, and it's leave that up to them. But basically, the competitors from AASA, the TA2 cars, you've got the Formula Ford, the Aussie Legends and stuff like that, have all left AASA Speed Series events. They're all used to be jumping on board with Motorsport Australia, including coming up on October the 2nd to 4th is the Super Trucks Racing Series scheduled at Winton Raceway. Normally is under a AASA banner. This year will be under the Motorsport Australia banner. So it's good that continuing racing out of Winton under the Motorsport Australia, which is fantastic. Super Series, they've lost the television coverage. They've lost their sponsor, High Tech Oils. They've left. IRC Racing Series has left. Formula Fords have left. And the XR8s, they went a couple of weeks ago. So they're floundering a bit at the moment. But word is, there's whispers around that the High Tech Oils and Winton Raceway group will rejuvenate the series under the Motorsport Australia banner. We're trying to schedule an event for the 25th to 27th of September, so hopefully they can get it all together, get all these categories back on board, and doing what they do best, go racing.
0: What a mess it is, Chris. Like, how can an organisation like this just, it seems like they've lost everything from a bad decision.
1: Exactly. And way back when, originally, AASA formed to support the grassroots motorsport community and get grassroots racing in place. And for some reason, it's all imploded, and there's a breakaway group of owners now, and basically the rank and file. So a bit messy. Hopefully it'll all tidy itself up in the fullness of time.
0: Yeah, hopefully they can sort their mess out. We'll move on, and it looks like we've got some red faces at Red Bull.
1: Yes, indeed. The bit of a rookie error there. She had a driver's announcement with Will Brown this week. He's been... Basically, his car's been underpowered all season. The motors have an inlet restrictor. The Chevrolets run a 52mm restrictor, so that controls the airflow into the motor, which creates a horsepower. And the Chevrolets have a 52mm restrictor. The Fords run a 50mm restrictor that gives them parity and power and things like that. What's happened at Red Bull, they were Chevrolet, the switch across to Ford, and the particular motor that Will Brown's been using this year, the restrictor, which you just assume they're not the Ford, and the particular motor that Will Brown's been using this year, the restrictor, which you just assume they're not they're

0: out for the, you know, the early part of the season, hence his pretty ordinary performances. So he's a little shattered because it's obviously destroyed his championship prospects for this year. And so anyway, apparently they've got the right one back in, and they're having a run this weekend, so they might have a bit of a show this weekend.
1: Yeah, well, it looks like an engineer's going to lose their job from the Red Bull team.
0: Possibly.
1: Myself and Chris will be back in a couple of minutes. NASCAR Supercar, there is a lot to talk about, so stay listening to The Sideline Views.

0: Welcome back to the Sideline View on Gold Central Victoria. From the Bendigo Car Club, I'm still joined by our motorsport expert, Chris Hume. And these supercars are making their way up to Ipswich for a 440. It's not a 400, it's a 440 out of Queensland.
1: It is indeed on the paperclip at Queensland Raceway. It's an interesting one. It's the last sprint format racing for this year before they head into the Duros. It's a 3.1 kilometre track. It's basically two long straights, two short straights, and six corners. And when you look at it from above, it's shaped like a paperclip. Looks easy, but it's not. It's a very technical track. Happens to be owned by Tony Quinn, who owns several tracks around the place and a couple in New Zealand as well. So he's put a lot of money in and actually improved the complex, more friendly for the competitors and the spectators up there. So happens to be his home track is Brock Feeney. So his other carter, Will Brown, he's had the right size restrictor on all season. So it's just a matter of whoever built the engine and set it up. Yeah, he got it wrong. But so Brock Feeney is the defending champion for this weekend. And it's two races today. They're both 120 kilometres. And then tomorrow is a 200 kilometre race. And that is complete with tyre and refuelling tomorrow. So a lot of those supercar races are won or lost through pit stops and fueling and tyres and things. So keep an eye on that. The way the championship's sitting at the moment, coming into basically the last round of the sprint series, you've got Matt Payne, 1,950 points. Brock Feeney, 1,832 points. Then Cam Waters, 1,673 points. The best Chev out of the lot, because they're all Fords, obviously. The best Chev is sitting in sixth position. That's Anton Di Pasquale. And the best Toyota in eighth position, that's Chaz Mostard, 1,303 points. After this week, off to the Enduros. That's where the drivers basically pair up with other drivers and share the events. The first one will be at the Bends Raceway in Talon Bend in South Australia. That's on October the 11th to the 13th, which is the last race before the Bathurst 1000. On October the 8th to the 11th. A bit coming up. Let's see how they finish up with the sprint series.
0: We'll head over to the F1. They've just finished up their summer break, which was probably needed with the heat that's happening over Europe. They're off to the Netherlands for the Dutch Grand Prix.
1: That's correct. Yeah, this weekend they're in Zandvoort. It's a fairly old track. It was built, opened in 1948. So it's been around a long, long time, this track. It's in the Netherlands with Dutch Grand Prix. Yeah, they've had their summer break. So they've had 3 weeks off or whatever it is. And there's been a bit of background testing and aero stuff going on and new bits getting bolted onto cars. So this is basically the relaunch of the F1 season again. So obviously Zandvoort, it's an interesting track. It's 4.2K around. It's built on sand dunes. There's lots of ups and downs. There's 14 corners on the track and quite an exciting track, and it should be good. All teams having obviously done their aeros and their tyres, and coming into the break, the most improved team out of the whole lot was Aston Martin, believe it or not. They couldn't win a raffle earlier in the year, but another one that needs a little bit of good luck is obviously Oscar Piastri, the Australian in the McLaren, sitting there, you know, sort of in sixth position in the championship, and in seventh actually in the championship, and so he'll need to improve for the second half of the series. As I said earlier, the Bahrain Grand Prix will be rescheduled into October. It's going to be at Sepang in Indonesia, so basically lost a round early in the season, banging it on to the end of the season, so give them a chance to get some more points. The way the championship sits at the moment, it's got Mercedes-Benz, Kimi Antonelli from Italy. He's on 219 points. In with Lewis Hamilton from Great Britain, 169 points. Third, George Russell from Great Britain. He's on 160 points. Oscar, as I said, he's sitting in seventh position. He's on 92 points, two spots behind his teammate, Lando Norris. Interesting to see how they all perform and who's improved and who hasn't from the summer break. So keep your eyes peeled on that one.
0: Myself and Chris will be back in a couple of minutes.
2: From
0: next,
2: the Wake
0: we'll
2: Up
0: chat
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0: Locally, there's a China
3: garlic.
0: Cross happening.
3: People worry about garlic breath, but funnily enough, it's now been crowned as a possible cure for bad breath. One of the brainiacs behind this said that it's better than a mouthwash. They compared a whole heap of them, and they reckon the juices derived from the garlic are really a gold standard mouthwash. So there you go. Eat the garlic. good for your breath. And no vampires.
2: Start your day the right way. The Wake Up Call with Robbo. Gold Central Victoria.
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0: on the Sideline View on Gold Central Victoria. I'm still joined by our motorsport expert from the Bendigo Car Club, Chris Hume. And we'll jump over to the US of A with the NASCAR. And our Shane, recently not doing too bad. He's coming back to Australia from New Zealand.
1: Last weekend, they were in Richmond, Virginia, at the Cookout 400. Basically, it's a 400-lap race, so you get pretty dizzy. Interesting note is that Shane Van Gisbergen, Kiwi, and you think is Australian this week, but is Kiwi is in the Craftsman Truck Series, which is the basically NASCAR Ute, which is a support category for the NASCARs. He had a run in that, and he started on pole. So
2: nice.
1: On an oval, it's a pretty tight little track, 20 mile around, and low corners. It's not a high banked track at all. Picked up pole position, started off really well. He led the first 25 laps, and then basically battled it out for the first 90 laps with a guy called Caden Honeycutt, and went quite well. He did have a little whoopsie later on, but he finished okay. Shane came in fourth. Honeycutt ended up winning the race, but didn't do him any harm for his practice on the ovals and hopefully improve his performance. Then the main game came around. On the pole position, championship leader was Ryan Blaney and Ryan Blaney in the Ford, Chase Briscoe in the Toyota had the front row. Shane didn't qualify too well in the main game. He qualified 31st out of 36 car fields. His work cut out for him. Race got underway by lap 130. Shane had moved up to 23rd. Still had 264 laps to go to work on it. And interesting race. There's a lot of three wide action and diffing and barging and door handle banging stuff. And the last 30 laps to go, there was Ryan Briscoe, Austin Cedric, and Joe Logano basically punching it out for the win. And he ended up with Joe Logano taking victory. It's his second win for the season in his Ford, followed by Ryan Briscoe in his Toyota and Austin Cedric third. Shane ended up having a reasonable race. He actually worked the pit stops well, and he gained a lot of positions there by just changing two tyres rather than four tyres and so forth. But ended up finishing 14th. The chances for the playoffs. They've still got two more rounds to go, and then they go into the playoffs. It's the top 16 cars that qualified in the main season. They get eliminated basically race after race until they end up with a champion. So Shane's in the running. He needs to get some pretty good points to move up in the ranking, and that way he doesn't end up dropping off the bottom, if that makes sense. So, but after 26 rounds, the championship's sitting very interesting, actually. Denny Hamlin, 969 points. Ryan Blaney in the Ford is 854 points. Ty Gibbs, also in the Toyota, 352. And sitting in fourth is Tyler Reddick, who had some big victories. I think he won the first five races of the season, just about. He's on 831. And then Shane Van Gisbergen outright in the championship, sitting 16th. So he's right on that edge of not qualifying for the playoffs, but he's on 567 points. Two more rounds this week. They're in New Hampshire, Dollar Tree 300 in Loudon, New Hampshire. It's a one-mile oval. It's almost a flat track. Hopefully Shane can use some of his supercar prowess to improve his results. So see how he goes.
0: Well, it looks like there's going to be a pretty good supercars race to watch this weekend. And locally, out at Bagshot, the Motocana Championships are on.
1: Yes, tomorrow. Round 7, the Victorian Motocana Championship out at Bagshot. Small field, well, relatively small field, 22 starters. But they come from all over the state to compete as part of the championship round. They'll be on the dirt. So basically, it's Motocana's basically a tight skill testing type of activity that I'd strongly suggest come out and have a look, because if anyone who wants to get into motorsport at sort of the base level, this is a fantastic opportunity to see how it's done for not a lot of bucks. So it's great. Just follow the signs from the highway heading out of Bendigo up through north, where the Kamaruka Road turns off. You'll see the little blue signs there to indicate where the Bagshot Motorsport Complex is. Just follow the signs. It's in the Bagshot Wirikee Road. There's a canteen out there. It's free entry, and it's good fun. That kicks off about 10 o'clock on Tomorrow, actually, Sunday.
0: And lastly, it looks like Vic Motorsport Park has done some pretty nifty upgrades.
1: They have, yeah. Motorsport Park, you might know it as Heathcote Park Raceway formerly. Great venue out at the back of Axdale there. They've done a lot of new owners. They've done a hell of a lot of work out there. Let's just have a look this week. They've just laid all the new bitumen for the pit areas. The pit area used to be like little tracks with stone bits everywhere, but it's all been bitumen now, and they're putting shelters up and stuff like that. So it's looking fantastic out there. It's absolute credit to the new owners and the team out there. Having a look, the first scheduled drag race meeting as such is scheduled for October the 10th. So keep an eye out for that. That's the Aeroflow Performance Sportsman Championship, which is drag racing round. So just keep your eyes posted, make sure for updates and things like that. But strongly suggest get out there and have a look and support the new owners.
0: Plenty of local, national and international motorsport to watch this weekend. Chris Hume from the Bendigo Car Club, thank you for joining me today on the Sideline View.
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0: It's now time for me to get out of here. If you would like to get involved in the Sideline View, send me a message on the Gold Central Victoria Facebook page. Have a good weekend, my friends.
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7: I'm John Fabris. Third woman's engaged legal representation in relation to an alleged sexual assault at a Melbourne hotel. Five Swans players were subsequently stood down for breaching the club's rules. Lawyer Jackson Panham taking up the case.
8: Whatever the outcome of the criminal investigation, we intend to explore other avenues for our client to seek justice, including civil remedies.
7: The ACT becomes the second jurisdiction to join a national gun buyback program alongside New South Wales. ACT's Police Minister.
9: We recognise the impact that the events of Bondi last year had on both the New South Wales community, but the Australian community and the Jewish community.
7: And 5,000 wildfires burning in Indonesia and flash floods in Peru are being credited to El Nino, which is yet to top out. Professor Adam Scaife from the UK's Met Office telling ITV it's history making.
10: I have never seen a forecast that looks like this. It peaks in November, December. It looks very much like it's going to be a record event.
11: Just Fraser's first game is Carlton's full-time coaches against ladder leaders Fremantle at Marvel Stadium. But the Blues mentor has told Gold Sport it's business as usual.
12: Another opportunity to continue to build a brand, I guess, if you like. That's been a real focus for us, to put a brand of football on show that our supporters can connect to. And we're probably not in a position, to be honest, to be looking too far ahead than that. And I think our players have done a terrific job in staying relatively present.
11: Melbourne can lock in a top six finish by beating the Dogs. Geelong can do the same against Richmond. Seventh place Adelaide needs one to slip up while needing to defeat the Giants tonight. Meanwhile, the Lions crushed the Pies 159-96 last night at the G. Australia is off to a scorching start against Bangladesh in the second test in Mackay. Mitchell Starc ripping through the Tigers' top order with a fifer. The visitors 6-36 a short time ago. The Wallaroos and the Black Ferns meet in their 100th women's rugby test in Auckland. And Matt Payne launching from pole in the opening supercars race in Ipswich. That's sport. I'm Harrison Preeve.
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0: Central Victoria weather, thanks to Prestige Jayco Bendigo.
13: Some showers expected today across Central Victoria. Bendigo and Maryborough 15, Castlemaine 14, Ballarat 13. We've got some overnight lows of 3, looking at a cloudy Sunday. Bendigo 16, Maryborough 15, Castlemaine 15, Ballarat looking for a top of 13 tomorrow.
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1: I'm John Fabris. Another legal firm's been hired by a third woman in the case involving Swans players who were stood down over club standards breaches, including late-night drinking in Melbourne. Slater & Gordon's Jackson Panham's considering civil action separate to police investigations.
2: Our client's had her entire world turned upside down. She's now trying to navigate an incredibly traumatic experience.
1: Home Affairs Minister Tony Burke's announced a second taker for the federal government's national gun buyback scheme.
3: I'm really pleased to say the second jurisdiction to be joining the buyback is the ACT.
1: It joins New South Wales. Other states and territories are yet to sign on. And President Trump's fronted a Make America Great Again rally in South Carolina. Beforehand, he outlined how he plans to choke Iran financially with sanctions to end the war.
4: They are not paying their soldiers. They're not paying their police. We have total control of that entire region. They would love to make a deal, but they're not ready to make the right deal.
5: AFL action's underway at Marvel Stadium. At last check, it's Carlton trailing Fremantle by 10 points in the opening quarter. Melbourne adding Xavier Lindsay to face the Doggies this afternoon at the MCG. The 20-year-old replacing suspended forward Jacob Van Rooyen. D's coach Stephen King impressed by his VFL form.
6: Yeah, Xavier Lindsay, again, another really high-quality young player that got through, and he was really impressive as well.
5: Geelong faces Richmond at the Cattery, while the Crows battle the Giants tonight at the Adelaide Oval. Round two of the AFLW's kicked off, the Bulldogs taking on Richmond, the Eagles to host the Suns in Perth. Australia's made a dominant start in the second test, with Bangladesh all out for 64 in Mackay. Mitchell Stark ripping through the Tigers with 6 for 12. Aussie skipper Pat Cummins adding 3 wickets. The Wallaroos trailing the Blackferns 21-0 in the first half of their women's rugby test in Auckland. And reigning Premier League champion Arsenal opening its title defence with a 3-0 win over newly promoted Coventry. That's sport. I'm Harrison Preve.
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8: Some showers expected today across Central Victoria. Bendigo and Maryborough 15, Castlemaine 14, Ballarat 13. We've got some overnight lows of 3, looking at a cloudy Sunday. Bendigo 16, Maryborough 15, Castlemaine 15, Ballarat looking for a top of 13 tomorrow.
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1: The Tour de France Femme. I can't believe this. They're actually checking the bras on riders to make sure that they're not padding the bra to get extra aerodynamics.
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0: This Week in Music's on. George Michael is our feature artist. There's a great defining moment for Pet Shop Boys fans to tell you about in a couple of minutes. Before the end of the hour, we'll talk with Susie Quattro. We'll also update the latest music news for you next hour and play Australia's number one song this week in 1983.
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2: Some of the records in the Guinness Book of Records. Just why? This New Yorker bloke has jumped off the southern tip of Manhattan to complete the famed and formidable 28.5 mile loop. Here's the kicker. He did it all in handcuffs. That got him Guinness World Records for completing the longest open water swim in handcuffs. You wouldn't think he'd have too many to beat there, would you? Unless it happened to be one of the blokes who supposedly escaped from Alcatraz in the 60s.
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0: How's this for a defining moment? This week, 45 years ago, so 1981, Chris Lowe and Neil Tennant bumped into each other at an electronics shop in London and started talking about synthesizers. As you do, they've been the Pet Shop Boys ever since.
16: Well, it's quite a privilege to still be able to make music and exist, you know, doing that. What's the cliche? Getting paid for doing what you enjoy doing. Although we do lots of things we don't get paid for as well.
17: Yeah, I think when you look back, you're kind of amazed, really, because it doesn't seem that long. And I think one of the reasons for that is we just kept on doing it. I think that's one of the reasons we're still here.
0: Chris Lowe and Neil Tennant met 45 years ago this week. That's our defining moments on This Week in Music.

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0: good's that? Led Zeppelin on This Week in Music. Robert Plant being on our birthday list. We'll check every name on the list in the next couple of hours. Before the end of the show, two tracks from Slippery When Wet from Bon Jovi. Their third album was released 40 years ago this week. And Susie Quattro's coming up in less than 15 minutes.
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5: I'm John Fabris. The Sydney Swans are today reiterating no player's been interviewed by police investigating a sexual assault allegation at a Melbourne hotel. 5 players have been stood down over club protocol breaches, while a third woman's hired a lawyer.
6: Every client that I've ever had, the case that they've had with us has probably been the worst thing that's ever happened to them. I've spoken to my client about what happened and it's pretty harrowing.
5: Slater and Gordon's Jackson Panham. America's president's been quizzed about the nation's $40 trillion debt position. Donald Trump suggesting debt's been a problem for 35 years, but his administration's overcoming it.
7: We have tremendous growth, and the way you take care of debt is with growth. We've never had growth like we have right now. The growth will take care of that very easily.
5: And the FBI in LA's handed over 48 looted ancient artifacts to Egyptian government reps. The Bureau concluded the pieces were illegally trafficked from Egypt, with the suspect now dead. In the past decade, American authorities have returned around 5,000 artifacts to Egypt.
8: And upset brewing in the AFL. Carlton leading latterly to Fremantle by 48 points late in the final quarter at Marvel. The Demons looking to cement a top 6 finish against the Western Bulldogs at the G. Coach Stephen King says the equation is simple.
9: Our destiny's in our own hands. So, yeah, if we win, we stay out of the wild card sort of race and we get a week off and we get to sort of regroup. I think we've built great momentum our last couple of months since our bye.
8: AFLW, where the Doggies are leading Richmond by 13 points in the fourth quarter. Gold Coast up by 33 over West Coast in the third term. Australia's top order struggles against Bangladesh, following them to Mackay. The Aussies 3-for-97 a short time ago. Recalled opener Matt Renshaw out for 8. Earlier, Mitchell Stark took 6-for-12 to help dismiss the Tigers for just 64. The Black Ferns have smashed the Wallaroos 66-19 in their women's rugby tests in Auckland, and the Mustangs have swept the podium in the opening supercars race in Ipswich. Brody Kostecki taking the checkered flag. That's sport. I'm Harrison Preeb.
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10: A shower or two in Bendigo, Ballarat and Castlemaine this afternoon into this evening. A possible shower for Maryborough. Tomorrow, a cloudy day. Bendigo 16 tomorrow, Maryborough and Castlemaine 15 and Ballarat 13. Overnight tonight, Bendigo and Ballarat both down to 3.
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14: I'll update the latest music news for you in the next 30 minutes or so. Play you the Aussie Top 5 from this weekend in 1983. There's another brilliant track from our feature artist George Michael on the way. And another name here to go on the birthday list, Roland Orzabal from Tears for Fears. His real name is Raul Orzabal de la Quintana. Happy 65th, sir. It's this week in music.

This week in music, G-O-L-D, Gold Central Victoria.

0: There's Ganga Jang on This Week in Music. Mark Callahan from the band is on our birthday list.
1: My first band was the Riptides, and we formed at university in Brisbane, where we were all of us studying architecture. So that was kind of, in a sense, the backup plan, you know, to be an architect. But, you know, I took a left turn and never came back.
0: You got Jason Staveley here. There's a couple of songs with significant video clips still to come this hour. One of them features Bono for 3.5 minutes apologising to his wife. The other is one of the great rock clips. Cost less than $50,000 to make, and it was made this week 35 years ago for Nirvana. I'll play that song next.
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0: This Week in Music, with a reason for every song we play. Rick Springfield is on the birthday list. That's why we played Jesse's Girl after Smells Like Teen Spirit from Nirvana. The band shot the clip for that this week 35 years ago at a studio in California. Cost them less than $50,000 to make. The actual crowd in the audience were real Nirvana fans.
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0: The Dandy Warhols are returning to our shores, touring in November and December. In fact, the tour starts November 24 in Hobart with the Tasmanian Symphony Orchestra, which sounds brilliant. Tickets are on sale Monday at sbmpresents.com. There's a doco on Pulp coming to cinemas and streaming next month called What Do You Do for an Encore? It's narrated by Pulp frontman Jarvis Cocker. Go West and Debbie Gibson kick off their Australian tour next week over in Perth. Peter Cox is looking forward to playing those hits all over again.
2: The songs do seem to have stood the test of time, which is why I'm able to come out to Australia and play them to the audiences that have stood by us all this time. There's really not much better feeling than being on stage in front of a crowd and singing the beginning of the chorus of The King of Wishful Thinking and have that crowd sing those words back to me. You know, life is pretty good then, you know. I always say, if the crowd is doing my job and all I have to do is stand there and smile, life is pretty good. Debbie will be doing all the dancing. I'm not known for my dancing.
0: Look for tickets at destroyalllines.com. And for the nature lovers, a new non-venomous species of snake discovered in New Guinea has been named Lilophus slashy, after Slash from Guns N' Roses. And with that, you're up to date on This Week in Music.
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0: This Week in Music, with a reason for every song we play. It was this week in 1982 that Bono married his wife, Alison. They'd met in 1975 and are still happily married to this day. If you've seen the clip to The Sweetest Thing, you'll see effectively it's a 3.5-minute apology for Alison. Apology for what? Well, apparently Bono had forgotten his wife's birthday when the band were in the midst of recording the Joshua Tree album. That is a mistake you never repeat. Am I right? It's Jason Staveley here. Missy Higgins is coming up in just a couple of minutes. She's on our birthday list. Also next hour, a couple of tracks from Bon Jovi's third album, released 40 years ago. Talking Slippery When Wet as our classic album double. And there's some unplugged George Michael to look forward to as well.
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2: Well, here's a story that casts a new light on winter, and it's great for dieting and losing weight. Our bodies are storehouses for white and brown fat. Brown fat is the good fat, and researchers say a key way to promote brown fat, or browning as they call it, is through exposure to cold temperatures. 15 minutes of shivering in a cold environment is the physiological equivalent of moderate exercise for an hour. Yeah, I think I'll just go and stand in a room with a couple of my ex-mothers-in-law. That should get the temperature down.
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2: I'm John Fabris. The lawyer's now been engaged by a third woman over an alleged sexual assault at a Melbourne hotel. Engulfing five Swans AFL players stood down for rule breaches around partying. Lawyer Jackson Panham is taking up the case.
14: Whatever the outcome of the criminal investigation, we intend to explore other avenues for our client to seek justice, including through civil remedies.
2: The ACT becomes the second jurisdiction to join a national gun buyback program alongside New South Wales. ACT's police minister announcing it today.
15: We recognise the impact that the events of Bondi last year had on the New South Wales community, but the Australian community and the Jewish community.
2: 5,000 wildfires burning in Indonesia and flash floods in Peru are being credited to El Nino, which is yet to top out. Professor Adam Scaife from the UK's Met Office telling ITV it's history making.
16: I have never seen a forecast that looks like this. It peaks in November, December. It looks very much like it's going to be a record event.
17: Fraser's made a big statement in his first official match as Carlton's full-time coach. The Blues stunning ladder leaders Fremantle 119-82 at Marvel, with a mouth-watering wild card clash now looming.
18: Josh Fraser, the gift that just keeps on giving, has delivered once again, and not just for the Carlton fans, but potentially for the whole footy community, as we are now in the box seats with some results to go our way for a Collingwood Carlton wild card.
17: The wrap up on Fox Footy, it hinges on the D's beating the Dogs at the G. Last check, they're trailing by 20 in the early exchanges. The Tigers are hunting an upset in their final match of the season against Geelong at Cadinia Park. Coach Adam Uzay reckons the pressure is on the Cats.
19: It's a big game for them. Like, they're obviously fighting for a certain spot on the ladder, so we're going down there. We understand they play the ground really well. We're looking forward to the opportunity to play against a really strong team.
17: And the Aussies are 5 for 145 in their first dig after earlier dismissing Bangladesh for 64 in the second test in Kai. That's sport. I'm Harrison Preeve.
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1: Central Victoria weather, thanks to Prestige Jayco Bendigo.
20: A shower or two in Bendigo, Ballarat and Castlemaine this afternoon into this evening. A possible shower for Maribyrnong tomorrow, a cloudy day. Bendigo 16 tomorrow, Maribyrnong and Castlemaine 15 and Ballarat 13. Overnight tonight, Bendigo and Ballarat both down to 3.
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0: An album with one of the simplest yet most recognisable covers is our classic album double this week. I'm talking Slippery When Wet from Bon Jovi, which was released 40 years ago. A couple of tracks from that on the way. We'll run through everybody on her birthday list, including Missy Higgins, who burst on the scene with the Sound of White album.
25: I listened to that album, I go, oh, what are you doing? What was that line? That's a ridiculous thing to say. I don't really honestly wish that I could go back and change it, because it's a point in time, you know. I wrote those songs when I was a teenager, most of them.
0: Happy birthday, Missy. He's one of the enduring hits from that album, Scar, on This Week in Music.

0: This week in music, there's David Bowie, number one this week in Britain in 1980 with Ashes to Ashes, his only second number one UK hit single. It's Jason Staveley here. The classic album double is Slippery When Wet from Bon Jovi. It came out 40 years ago this week. We'll hear from the band on the making of that album. We'll also run through everybody on our birthday list. And there's another name to add to that next.
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0: This week in music, there's our classic album double. It was released 40 years ago this week. I'm talking Slippery When Wet from Bon Jovi, their third album. And from it, Wanted Dead or Alive and Living on a Prayer. It's Jason Staveley here. We'll check everybody on the birthday list next.
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10: Hi, I'm Hannah Davies. The Black Ferns have crushed the Wallaroos 66-19 in their historic 100th test in Auckland. Aussie captain Siyika Bezipalu has told Sky Sport they're gutted by the performance.
11: It's not a way that we want to represent our historic 100th test match, but there's a lot happening behind the space.
10: In the AFLW, the Bulldogs have held off Richmond by 11 points, while the Suns scorched the Eagles 69-34. And in the NRLW, Tigers halfback Ray McGregor slotted a field goal in the dying stages to seal a 27-26 victory over Newcastle.
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0: Happy birthday to Kevin Rowland from Dexy's Midnight Runners. On the list. Ron Strykett from Men at Work. This is the story of Dr. Ian Gillan from Deep Purple. Europe's Joey Tempest has been celebrating. It's the final countdown. Missy Higgins. Weather special too. Robert Plant. Mark Callahan from Ganga Jang. Kim Sledge, happy birthday. Roland Orzabal, Debbie Peterson from the Bengals, Tori Amos,

0: It's This Week in Music, coming to a close with Madonna, who was number one on the US singles chart this week in 87 with Who's That Girl? Now, coming up next weekend, Jet will be our feature artist. We're going to catch up with Jimmy Barnes for a chat. The Aussie Top 5 comes to us from August 26, 1991. And on its 40th anniversary, Paul Simon's Graceland will be our classic album double. That's next weekend. Enjoy what we have left of this one, and thank you for listening.
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2: A Brazilian psychic called the Living Nostradamus reckoned that Spain would beat Argentina 1-0 in the World Cup final. He previously said the champions would bear the colours of fire. This means it could have been Spain, Portugal, the Netherlands, France, Morocco, Argentina, or even England. He still had a way to go, though, because Billy the Psychic Cat correctly picked 22 out of 24 non-draw matches.
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7: I'm John Fabris, a third woman, recruits a lawyer in the case involving Swans AFL players who were stood down over club standards breaches, including late-night drinking in Melbourne. Slater and Gordon's Jackson Panham's considering civil action separate to police investigations into a sexual assault allegation.
8: Our client's had her entire world turned upside down. She's now trying to navigate an incredibly traumatic experience.
7: Home Affairs Minister Tony Burke's announced a second taker for the federal government's national gun buyback scheme.
9: I'm really pleased to say the second jurisdiction to be joining the buyback is the ACT.
7: It joins New South Wales, other states and territories yet to sign on. And President Trump's fronted a Make America Great Again rally in South Carolina. Beforehand, he outlined how he plans to choke Iran financially with sanctions to end the war.
10: They are not paying their soldiers, they're not paying their police. We have total control of that entire region. They would love to make a deal, but they're not ready to make the right deal.
11: Carlton is charging into wildcard rounds with a 119-82 upset of ladder leaders Fremantle at Marvel. Francis Evans burning five majors for the Blues. Otago Smith starred with 31 disposals and a goal.
12: Yeah, it's very special. It's been a big turnaround in our year, and Fraser's been great. We love playing under him, and when we bring the crowd along, we get the momentum and we're playing some good footy.
11: They're on Fox Footy. Across down at the MCG, it's the Dogs leading the D's by 11 points in the third quarter. Geelong and Richmond square off this evening at the Cattery, while the Crows and Giants clash at the Adelaide Oval. Meanwhile, a blow for the Magpies, losing veterans Scott Pendlebury and Braden Maynard to injury for wildcard weekend. In the AFLW, the Bulldogs and Gold Coast have notched wins this afternoon. Australia is 8 for 165 at stumps on day one of the second test against Bangladesh in Mackay. The visitors fell for 64. Mitchell Starc took 6 for 12. And Oscar Piastri starts fourth in tonight's F1 Dutch Sprint. That's sport. I'm Harrison Preeve.
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4: Possible showers tonight across Central Victoria, getting as low as 6 degrees. Showers expected tomorrow. Bendigo and Maryborough 15, Castlemaine 14, Ballarat tops at 13.
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0: Gold Central Victoria weather for the Courthouse Hotel, Pall Mall, Bendigo.
5: Possible showers tonight across Central Victoria, getting as low as 6 degrees. Showers expected tomorrow. Bendigo and Maryborough 15, Castlemaine 14, Ballarat tops at 13.
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1: Now, here's a weird turn up for the books. Garlic. People worry about garlic breath. But, funnily enough, it's now been crowned as a possible cure for bad breath. And one of the brainiacs behind this said that it's better than a mouthwash. They compared a whole heap of them, and they reckon the juices derived from the garlic are really a gold standard mouthwash. So there you go. Eat the garlic. Good for your breath and no vampires.
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6: Possible showers tonight across Central Victoria, getting as low as 6 degrees. Showers expected tomorrow. Bendigo and Maryborough 15, Castlemaine 14, Ballarat tops at 13.
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1: A Spider-Man screening in Colombia was evacuated after one of the audience members suffered from an extreme gas attack. Halfway through the film, a filmgoer decided to let her rip. Literally hundreds of fans evacuated into the hallway. Others labelled the anonymous windbreaker as the film's a real villain. I'd suggest, though, there's probably one person in the cinema who was quite proud of themselves.
0: Start your day the right way. 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
0: Gold Central Victoria weather, thanks to Prestige Jayco Bendigo.
5: Possible showers tonight across Central Victoria, getting as low as 6 degrees. Showers expected tomorrow. Bendigo and Maryborough 15, Castlemaine 14, Ballarat tops at 13.
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1: Some of the records in the Guinness Book of Records. Just why? This New Yorker bloke has jumped off the southern tip of Manhattan to complete the famed and formidable 28.5-mile loop. Here's the kicker. He did it all in handcuffs. That got him Guinness World Records for completing the longest open water swim in handcuffs. You wouldn't think you'd have too many to beat there, would you? Unless it happened to be one of the blokes who supposedly escaped from Alcatraz in the 60s.
0: Start your day the right way. The Wake Up Call with Robbo. 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
8: Possible showers tonight across Central Victoria, getting as low as 6 degrees. Showers expected tomorrow. Bendigo and Maryborough 15, Castlemaine 14, Ballarat tops at 13.
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13: A cloudy day on the way today. Bendigo top of 16, Maribyrnong, Castlemaine 15, Ballarat 13 on Monday. A shower or two increasing in Castlemaine. Bendigo and Maribyrnong 16, Castlemaine 15, Ballarat 14 this morning. Bendigo and Ballarat both down to 3.
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6: A cloudy day on the way today. Bendigo top of 16, Maribor and Castlemaine 15, Ballarat 13 on Monday. A shower or two increasing in Castlemaine. Bendigo and Maribor 16, Castlemaine 15, Ballarat 14 this morning. Bendigo and Ballarat both down to 3.
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1: The Tour de France FAM. I can't believe this. They're actually checking the bras on riders to make sure that they're not padding the bra to get extra aerodynamics.
2: Well, it's crazy. They're using this for an aerodynamic pose, at least. Just that's ridiculous, putting on a far bigger bra with padding in it to give you more aerodynamic advantage.
1: That being the case, if I go to the bookie to look at the Tour de FAM, I'm going to back the ones with the big boobs.
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1: Now, here's a weird turn up for the books. Garlic. People worry about garlic breath. But, funnily enough, it's now been crowned as a possible cure for bad breath. And one of the brainiacs behind this said that it's better than a mouthwash. They compared a whole heap of them, and they reckon the juices derived from the garlic are really a gold standard mouthwash. 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Eat the garlic. It's good for your breath. And no vampires.
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6: A cloudy day on the way today. Bendigo top of 16, Maryborough, Castlemaine 15, Ballarat 13 on Monday. A shower or two increasing in Castlemaine. Bendigo and Maryborough 16, Castlemaine 15, Ballarat 14 this morning. Bendigo and Ballarat both down to 3.
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1: Well, here's a story that casts a new light on winter, and it's great for dieting and losing weight. Our bodies are storehouses for white and brown fat. Brown fat is the good fat, and researchers say a key way to promote brown fat, or browning, as they call it, is through exposure to cold temperatures. 15 minutes of shivering in a cold environment is the physiological equivalent of moderate exercise for an hour. Yeah, I think I'll just go and stand in a room with a couple of my ex-mothers-in-law. That should get the temperature down.
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1: Wool from sheep that prefer same-sex partners debuted at a New York fashion show recently. From the world's first flock of gay sheep, scientists reckon as many as 8% of rams are sexually oriented towards other males. 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
6: A cloudy day on the way today. Bendigo top of 16, Maribor and Castlemaine 15. Ballarat 13 on Monday. A shower or two increasing in Castlemaine. Bendigo and Maribor 16, Castlemaine 15, Ballarat 14 this morning. Bendigo and Ballarat both down to 3.
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1: A Spider-Man screening in Colombia was evacuated after one of the audience members suffered from an extreme gas attack. Halfway through the film, a filmgoer decided to let a rip. Literally hundreds of fans evacuated into the hallway. Others labelled the anonymous windbreaker as the film's a real villain. I'd suggest, though, there's probably one person in the cinema who was quite proud of themselves.
0: Start your day the right way. The Wake Up Call with Robbo. Gold Central Victoria. Everybody's welcome at the Highland Society. 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
1: A Brazilian psychic called the Living Nostradamus reckoned that Spain would beat Argentina 1-0 in the World Cup final. He previously said the champions would bear the colours of fire. This means it could have been Spain, Portugal, the Netherlands, France, Morocco, Argentina, or even England. He still had a way to go, though, because Billy the psychic cat correctly picked 22 out of 24 non-draw matches.
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1: Some of the records in the Guinness Book of Records. Just why? This New Yorker bloke has jumped off the southern tip of Manhattan to complete the famed and formidable 28.5-mile loop. Here's the kicker. He did it all in handcuffs. That got him Guinness World Records for completing the longest open water swim in handcuffs. You wouldn't think you'd have too many to beat there, would you? Unless it happened to be one of the blokes who supposedly escaped from Alcatraz in the 60s.
0: Start your day the right way. 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
7: A cloudy day on the way today. Bendigo top of 16, Maribyrnong, Castlemaine 15, Ballarat 13 on Monday. A shower or two increasing in Castlemaine. Bendigo and Maribyrnong 16, Castlemaine 15, Ballarat 14 this morning. Bendigo and Ballarat both down to 3.
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6: A cloudy day on the way today. Bendigo top of 16, Maribyrnong, Castlemaine 15, Ballarat 13 on Monday. A shower or two increasing in Castlemaine. Bendigo and Maribyrnong 16, Castlemaine 15, Ballarat 14 this morning. Bendigo and Ballarat both down to 3.
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1: Good morning, Alana McIntyre here with the latest. Reports out today there is audio of the three women at the centre of the alleged Sydney Swans incident. The recording is understood to involve a conversation between the three adult performers, allegedly recorded after they left the Pullman Hotel in Melbourne. However, the details at this stage are still all unclear. A teenage boy is due in court today, charged over the alleged stabbing of another boy on the New South Wales Central Coast. The 15-year-old victim remains critical after being found with a stab wound in Terrigal on Friday night. A man seen driving a stolen vehicle has died following a collision in East Melbourne. It's understood he crashed into one vehicle, then jumped into a Mustang before speeding off. Later, the 46-year-old man crashed head-on with a Range Rover and he died at the scene. Canadian businesses are feeling the pressure after a last-minute breakdown in tariff talks with the US. New tariffs came into effect overnight, impacting Canadian steel and car exports. Canadian Federation of Independent Business President Dan Kelly has told Sky some consumers may be able to absorb higher prices, but it's a different story for businesses.
2: If your sales are cut by half, as one-third of my export members have told me will happen as a result of these tariffs, you likely want to deal desperately.
1: And with projections showing we could be more than 10,000 rooms short for the Brisbane Games, tourism leaders have come up with an idea. They're hoping cruise ships could serve as floating hotels to fix the shortfall. In AFL, the Crows have secured their spot in the top six with a 56-point win over the Giants. Adelaide coach Matthew Nix says he really likes what he's seeing with their game.
3: We know when we get going, there's still a way to go. But we know, things are so close to clicking, and you saw it for periods throughout tonight.
1: The Cats had a 57-point win over the Tigers, and the Bulldogs beat the Demons by 21 points.
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5: A cloudy day today. Bendigo 16, Maribyrnong and Castlemaine 15 and Ballarat heading for 13. Tomorrow, a share or two increasing for Castlemaine. Bendigo and Maribyrnong 16, Castlemaine 15, Ballarat 14.
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0: This Week in Music's on. George Michael is our feature artist. There's a great defining moment for Pet Shop Boys fans to tell you about in a couple of minutes. Before the end of the hour, we'll talk with Susie Quattro. We'll also update the latest music news for you next hour and play Australia's number one song this week in 1983.
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0: Week in Music with a reason for every song we play, released 35 years ago this week. Pocket Full of Kryptonite, the debut album from the Spin Doctors, and from it, that's Two Princes. It's Jason Staveley here. Mark Callahan from Gangajang is on our birthday list this week. What was his backup plan? Should a band called Gangajang never have a hit? We'll find out in less than 30 minutes. Latest music news is on the way, and the Aussie Top 5 from this weekend, August 22nd, 1983.
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11: Good morning, Alana McIntyre here with the latest. Swans fans are threatening to boycott today's game at the SCG as anger builds over an alleged sexual assault at the Pullman Hotel in Melbourne. Ticket sales are already down for the game in Sydney. Today, the women's side are playing Essendon from 12:30, with some fans then expected to leave before the men take the field and play North Melbourne at 3:20. A teenage boy will front court in New South Wales today, accused of stabbing another boy north of Sydney. The 15-year-old victim remains critical after being found with a stab wound in Terrigal on Friday night. A man accused of hijacking a vehicle in Melbourne has died after crashing the car head-on in East Melbourne. It's understood he crashed into one vehicle, then jumped into the Mustang before speeding off. The 46-year-old then hit a Range Rover and died at the scene. New data shows the cost of renting is soaring in our capital cities. Narita Conisby, the chief economist for Ray White, has told Sky the latest federal budget and interest rate rises means landlords are hiking prices up.
12: What it means is that we aren't going to see a steady flow of rental properties coming to market. And we've already seen a lot of problems in Sydney. In Sydney at the moment, rental availability is now at its lowest level since 2017.
11: And with about 10,000 more rooms needed for the Brisbane Games, tourism leaders have come up with a plan to address the shortfall. They're hoping big cruise ships could serve as floating hotels in 2032. Geelong have secured a spot in the top six with a win over Richmond. Coach Chris Scott says Jeremy Cameron's return helped.
13: Yeah, I think Jeremy in particular was a win for us tonight. You know, it was obviously more than match practice, but having not played for quite a while, it was good to see him covering the ground well. And he was always going to be right for the finals, but the preference was to get some footy into him before.
11: And the Crows have secured their spot in the top six with a win over the Giants.
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1: Gold Central Victoria weather for the Courthouse Hotel, Pall Mall, Bendigo.
14: A cloudy day today, Bendigo 16, Maribyrnong and Castlemaine 15 and Ballarat heading for 13. Tomorrow, a shower or two increasing for Castlemaine. Bendigo and Maribyrnong 16, Castlemaine 15, Ballarat 14.
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0: I'll update the latest music news for you in the next 30 minutes or so. Play you the Aussie Top 5 from this weekend in 1983. There's another brilliant track from our feature artist George Michael on the way. And another name here to go on the birthday list, Roland Orzabal from Tears for Fears. His real name is Raul Orzabal de la Quintana. Happy 65th, sir. It's this week in music.

0: Yes, Ganga Jang on This Week in Music. Mark Callahan from the band is on our birthday list.
1: My first band was the Riptides, and we formed at university in Brisbane, where we were all of us studying architecture. So that was kind of, in a sense, the backup plan, you know, to be an architect. But, you know, I took a left turn and never came back.
0: Yeah, you got Jason Staveley here. There's a couple of songs with significant video clips still to come this hour. One of them features Bono for 3.5 minutes apologising to his wife. The other is one of the great rock clips. Cost less than $50,000 to make, and it was made this week 35 years ago for Nirvana. I'll play that song next.
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0: This week in music, with a reason for every song we play, Rick Springfield is on the birthday list. That's why we played Jesse's Girl after Smells Like Teen Spirit from Nirvana. The band shot the clip for that this week 35 years ago at a studio in California. Cost them less than $50,000 to make. The actual crowd in the audience were real Nirvana fans.
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0: The Dandy Warhols are returning to our shores, touring in November and December. In fact, the tour starts November 24 in Hobart with the Tasmanian Symphony Orchestra, which sounds brilliant. Tickets are on sale Monday at sbmpresents.com. There's a doco on Pulp coming to cinemas and streaming next month called What Do You Do for an Encore? It's narrated by Pulp frontman Jarvis Cocker. Go West and Debbie Gibson kick off their Australian tour next week over in Perth. Peter Cox is looking forward to playing those hits all over again.
2: The songs do seem to have stood the test of time, which is why I'm able to come out to Australia and play them to the audiences that have stood by us all this time. There's really not much better feeling than being on stage in front of a crowd and singing the beginning of the chorus of The King of Wishful Thinking and have that crowd sing those words back to me. You know, life is pretty good then, you know. I always say, if the crowd is doing my job and all I have to do is stand there and smile, life is pretty good. Debbie will be doing all the dancing. I'm not known for my dancing.
0: 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And for the nature lovers, a new non-venomous species of snake discovered in New Guinea has been named Lelophus slashy, after Slash from Guns N' Roses. And with that, you're up to date on This Week in Music.
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15: Good morning, Alana McIntyre here with the latest. The Albanese government is standing by its federal budget as we hear reports the price of rent is going up across the nation. Special Envoy for Housing, Josh Burns, has told Sky the claims of rent rising are false.
16: These sorts of rental forecasts and all this stuff that we've seen pushed around by the coalition is just nonsense, right? The NAB, Ray White, they've come out and said that they're being misquoted.
15: Earlier this morning, the chief economist for Ray White Fresh said Sydney rental availability is the lowest it's been since 2017. Swans fans are threatening to boycott today's game at the SCG, with anger building over an alleged sexual assault at the Pullman Hotel in Melbourne. Apparently, ticket sales are soft for the game in Sydney. A teenage boy is due in court today, charged over the alleged stabbing of another teen on the New South Wales Central Coast. The 15-year-old is still fighting for life after being found with a stab wound in Terrigal. A man that was seen driving a stolen car has died following a head-on collision in East Melbourne. It's understood he crashed into one vehicle, then jumped into a Mustang before speeding off. Later, the 46-year-old died. And with projections showing we could be more than 10,000 rooms short for the Brisbane Games, tourism leaders are hoping cruise ships could serve as floating hotels. Crows have secured their spot in the top six with a 56-point victory over the Giants. Adelaide coach Matthew Nix says they are just so close.
7: We know how to win. That's what the game's about. And sometimes that might be ugly, but tonight, yeah, there's some real polish in that.
15: Veteran Taylor Walker kicking six in his farewell home and away game. While Geelong had a 57-point win over Richmond, the Bulldogs beat the Demons by 21 points. And in the cricket, Mitch Stark was unstoppable with the bat yesterday, taking five wickets before lunch. The Aussies take on Bangladesh today in Mackay.
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17: A cloudy day today. Bendigo 16, Maribyrnong and Castlemaine 15 and Ballarat heading for 13. Tomorrow, a share or two increasing for Castlemaine. Bendigo and Maribyrnong 16, Castlemaine 15, Ballarat 14.
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20: An album with one of the simplest yet most recognisable covers is our classic album double this week. I'm talking Slippery When Wet from Bon Jovi, which was released 40 years ago. A couple of tracks from that on the way. We'll run through everybody on her birthday list, including Missy Higgins, who burst on the scene with the Sound of White album.
21: I listened to that album, I go, oh, what are you doing? What was that line? That's a ridiculous thing to say. I don't really honestly wish that I could go back and change it, because it's a point in time, you know. I wrote those songs when I was a teenager, most of them.
20: Happy birthday, Missy. Here's one of the enduring hits from that album, Scar, on This Week in Music.

0: This week in music, there's David Bowie, number one this week in Britain in 1980 with Ashes to Ashes, his only second number one UK hit single. It's Jason Staveley here. The classic album double is Slippery When Wet from Bon Jovi. It came out 40 years ago this week. We'll hear from the band on the making of that album. We'll also run through everybody on our birthday list. And there's another name to add to that next.
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0: adventure.
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0: This week in music, there's our classic album double. It was released 40 years ago this week. I'm talking Slippery When Wet from Bon Jovi, their third album. And from it, Wanted Dead or Alive and Living on a Prayer. It's Jason Staveley here. We'll check everybody on the birthday list next.
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0: It's This Week in Music, coming to a close with Madonna, who was number one on the US singles chart this week in 87 with Who's That Girl? Now, coming up next weekend, Jet will be our feature artist. We're going to catch up with Jimmy Barnes for a chat. The Aussie Top 5 comes to us from August 26, 1991. And on its 40th anniversary, Paul Simon's Graceland will be our classic album double. That's next weekend. Enjoy what we have left of this one, and thank you for listening.
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10: 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There's talk that some fans could